0: This is NPR News.
1: What has struck me about the reaction to flock cameras is just how bipartisan it is. This is a question of every surveillance technology, right? If you had perfect surveillance, we could live in a country of very little crime, but it would certainly violate some of our constitutional principles.
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0: It's All Things Considered from NPR News. I'm Elsa Chang.
5: And I'm Mary Louise Kelly. Coming up, how the trade war between the U.S. and Canada could affect midterm races in Maine.
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0: First, this news.
7: Live from NPR News in Culver City, California, I'm Dwayne Brown. Oil and gas prices shot up again today after American forces struck Iranian sites in the Strait of Hormuz global shipping channel. This marks the first military action between the U.S. and Iran in a month in the ongoing conflict that's

0: they see it and how and where it's happening. But I also think there are bigger issues at play here. Part of it is that private companies have stepped in to do surveillance that previously the government would have been forbidden from doing. Mm. And I saw this before covering Clearview AI, this company that scraped everybody's photos to build a facial recognition app that police could use to identify people.
1: Sure.
0: You know, they've created this huge database and then they sell it to law enforcement so they can just use it without getting a warrant. And it's also just this growing amount of technology. And I think this one kind of very slowly crept up on us. It was like all of a sudden we realized there's 120,000 cameras across the country. And as one source put it to me, we're just sleepwalking into this surveillance state where it's just too easy to know everything about us.
1: Kashmir Hill, thank you so much.
0: You're welcome.
1: Kashmir Hill writes about technology for the New York Times.
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12: In Los Angeles, I'm Kai Rizdal. Monday today, August the 31st. Good as it always is to have you along, everybody. So, I was off last week, did a mostly good job of staying away from the news, except for one thing. Kevin Warsh's big speech at Jackson Hole on Friday. Couldn't really not tune into that. You have by now seen and heard plenty about what the Fed chairman had to say. Underlying inflation trends have not, he said, meaningfully improved, and the central bank has, and this is a quote, work to do. In the days since, market expectations have taken the chairman's words to heart with ever higher odds that the Federal Open Market Committee is going to raise rates.

0: 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Investing in securities involves the risk of loss.
1: This final note on the way out today, in which artificial intelligence ain't all that. The U.S. division of Ernst & Young, the big accountancy and consulting company, is putting $100 million in employee rewards and incentives on the line. This is the quote from the Wall Street Journal, which had the story. They want to recognize people who show skills like adaptability and innovation and judgment, as well as experimentation with AI. I'm pleased to be able to report that there is hope for humanity yet, gang. Amir Babawi, Caitlin Esch, John Gordon Neukar, Steve Mollison, Stephanie Seek are the Marketplace editing staff. Kelly Silvera is the news director. And I'm Kai Rizdahl. We will see you tomorrow, everybody. This is APM.
2: I'm Dr. Anthony Lizewitz, and this is Climate Connections. A recent analysis shows that the risk of flooding in Washington, D.C. is worse than city planners thought. 2 years ago, the National Capital Region Transportation Planning Board, or TPB, found that many of the region's roads, rails, and bus stops were at risk of flooding. But something was missing. Many roads that locals say flood regularly did not show up as high risk. Catherine Raynone, a TPB planner, says that's because the group used FEMA's floodplain maps, which only look at flooding near bodies of water, like rivers. So they did a second study with new flood maps that take into account how heavy rain can cause floods and overflow storm drains far from rivers or streams.
3: 25% more roads and highway miles were at risk. There were 7% more bus stops at risk, 13% more rail stops, and 25% more rail line miles that were at risk.
2: The analysis also showed where the chance of flooding will grow as climate change brings more extreme weather. Raynone says this research can help officials prioritize flood prevention projects,
3: so that they can start to mitigate the impacts of extreme precipitation
2: and provide safe, reliable transportation across the D.C. area. 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

Brahms's Double Concerto for Violin, Cello, and Orchestra in A minor. That was the Academy of St. Martin in the Fields, violinist Joshua Bell and cellist Stephen Isirlis. Music by Tchaikovsky will join you now. An arrangement of orchestral music from the composer down to a performance by a harpist. Aaron Freund on harp here performing the Romeo and Juliet Fantasy Overture.

0: Aaron Frond on harp performing an arrangement of Tchaikovsky's Romeo and Juliet Fantasy Overture. Thank you so much for listening to NWPB Classical. 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

Percy Grainger's Molly on the Shore, performed by I Salaristi. This is NWPB Classical. Thank you so much for tuning in. I'm Jed Greenhalgh, very happy to be with you. This hour, you'll be treated to some Norwegian romantic music. But before that, coming up next is the music of Robert Schumann. Symphony number 3 in E-flat major here. Christoph von Donagny conducting the Cleveland Orchestra in this performance.

You just heard the Shea Kim duo performing Edvard Grieg for your spirits. Grieg's Sonata for Violin and Piano, number 3 in C minor. That recording captured on September 8th back in 2019. 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

Maurizio Pollini at the keyboard with the Berlin Philharmonic, conducted by Claudio Abbado. That was Ludwig van Beethoven's Piano Concerto No. 4 in G major. And up next is the second flute concerto in D major by Wolfgang Amadeus Mozart. This is Neville Marriner conducting the Academy of St. Martin in the Fields with Irena Grafenauer on flute.

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0: a live performance by the Vienna Philharmonic under conductor Andrei Previn. Pictures at an exhibition by Modest Mussorgsky on Music Through the Night. I'm Jalene Kahn, and I hope you're doing well tonight. Thanks a lot for being here with me to enjoy these performances.
1: Dmitri Shostakovich was a prominent composer of the 20th century, achieving acclaim following the premiere of his first symphony in 1926. His notoriety manifested in more than just his art, with even more iconism for Shostakovich to attain external to music itself. He became an international beacon of artistic protest during the 1941 Siege of Leningrad, appearing on the cover of Time magazine in July 1942, wearing his Leningrad fireman's hat in front of a burning landscape. In a divisive time of war, people on an international scale looked to Shostakovich's music and personhood for courage.
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0: About 10 years ago, guitarist Milos was at the highest point in his career, but that's when he faced the lowest point in his life. Suffering from a devastating hand injury, he couldn't play a single note for years. Milos traveled all across Europe seeking help from experts, and he finally recovered and was able to play again. Then he released an album called Sound of Silence. He calls the album his personal reflection of that time in his life. The album includes classical guitar pieces, as well as an array of other songs that he listened to when he had to rest and escape from this all. He'll tell you a little bit about the album, and then we'll hear a track from it, a cover of a Dido song.
3: On the album, you have some really core guitar pieces, which it represents my core as a very, very classical artist. But then there is even Moody Blues on the album. There is even Radiohead on the album. Of course, Paul Simon, Leonard Cohen. And why not? Music is just music, and it's out there for everyone to enjoy.

0: Neeme Järvi conducted the Scottish National Orchestra with Symphony No. 1 by Russian composer Vasily Kalinnikov on Music Through the Night.
1: What's in a name? Well, it can sometimes depend upon the era and the language. In the 18th century, Haydn and Mozart composed pieces called Notturno in Italian, works with multiple short, light movements intended for outdoor performance at night, usually at 11 p.m. or later. In 1814, the Irish musician John Field published the first set of nocturnes for his instrument, the piano, using the French word. Chopin followed suit with 19 of his own. And that's when the music became suggestive of or inspired by the night itself. Nocturne, not cheerful, but more poetic, even dreamy.
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0: Introduction and March from Tchaikovsky's Sleeping Beauty. Leonard Slotkin conducted the St. Louis Symphony Orchestra. I'm Jalene Kahn. It's always great to listen with you. Thanks a lot for being here.
1: Here in the Northwest, symphonic music has deep roots. The Boise Philharmonic, originally the Boise City Orchestra, can trace its history back to 1885. In Portland, the Symphony Society, now known as the Oregon Symphony, gave its first concert in 1896. The Seattle Symphony made its debut in 1903, with the Walla Walla Symphony following suit 4 years later. It has the distinction of being the oldest continuously operating symphony west of the Mississippi. In 1911, Mary Davenport Engberg founded the mixed-gender Bellingham Symphony, becoming the first woman to lead a professional orchestra.
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0: The Belgian Radio and Television Philharmonic Orchestra of Brussels, as conducted there by Alexander Rochbari, in that set of five Flemish dances by Jan Bloks, who focused his career on his native Antwerp. As noted earlier, he was a largely self-taught composer, but a rather productive one, and a composer who eventually achieved great international renown back in the latter part of the 19th century. Indeed, he eventually became a faculty member at the Antwerp Conservatory. He composed eight operas in all. He helped to save the Flemish opera from bankruptcy. And he eventually accumulated enough cred, you might say, in the world of opera, that the world's most famous tenor, Enrico Caruso, made a sketch of him. Back in 1909, a Caruso sketch of Bloks that you can actually find online. Jan Bloks, our Flemish composer, with that set of Flemish dances for you this morning. That performance drawn from the Dawn and Marianna Madison Digital Music Library here at Northwest Public Broadcasting. Right now, just 14 minutes away from 10 o'clock. Next hour, a full-length symphony by Charles Gounod.
1: Hi there, this is Bill McLaughlin inviting you to come explore music fit for a king, or a queen, or a prince, or a princess, or duke, or duchess, or count, or countess, maybe even an emperor. 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
0: This evening you're going to hear music for Molière's play, The Bourgeois Gentleman, as created by Jean-Baptiste Lully, who worked at the court of his good friend, the Sun King, Louis XIV of France. It's an encore week with Bill McLaughlin as your host, exploring music, music fit for a king. Indeed, Mel Brooks will make an appearance tonight as well. 7 o'clock hour this evening here on the classical service of NWPB. Agnes Girgash, the soloist here with Camerata Budapest to provide the accompaniment. This is the English Horn Concertino in G major by Gaetano Donizetti.

0: with Agnes Giergas as the featured soloist, and with Camerata Budapest as the ensemble there to provide the accompaniment. That concertino in G major, that little concerto for English horn and orchestra by Gaetano Donizetti, still sounding very much like the bel canto operatic genius that he was, but in this case, substituting the English horn for the human voice, in a sense creating a kind of scene or scena for English horn and orchestra. Music there by Donizetti for your Tuesday morning. Yes, indeed, for your first day of the brand new month with us here on the Classical Service of Northwest Public Broadcasting. Now, as we get to the top of the hour here, we're going to bring you some music for the brand new month, a pair of piano selections, then our centerpiece in the 10 o'clock hour today, a full-length symphony by the Frenchman Charles Gounod. A very good morning to you and a hearty welcome. My name is Steve Reeder, hosting until Angeli Dodia's arrival at 1 this afternoon. Bill McLaughlin, as part of an encore week, has more music fit for a king. Tonight at 7 on Exploring Music. And now, right now, yes, indeed, it's 10 a.m.
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A selection from the world of ballet, the Entr'acte, to Act Two of Raimonda, the full-length ballet score by Alexander Glazunov, there with Nina Kotova as the solo cellist, and with Konstantin Orbelian as the conductor of the Moscow Chamber Orchestra. If you're just joining us, welcome. You're always welcome here for the music and the performances. Steve Rader, hosting on this Tuesday, this first day of September. Whenever you've got a question or a comment for us, please feel free regarding anything you hear or see on any of our radio or television services. You can get in touch with us via email at info@nwpb.org with your question or your comment, or you can call, especially useful during regular office hours, 800-842-8999. Let's carry on then. Let's take note of the start of a brand new month full of all kinds of musical possibilities here. And we're going to do so on this first day of September with selections by Fanny Mendelssohn-Hensel and Pyotr Ilyich Tchaikovsky, both of them focusing on this very month. First of all, the 12-part, year-long musical diary that Fanny Mendelssohn kept of a trip that she and her painter husband, Wilhelm Hensel, and their young son took from Berlin down to Rome and back. From that diary called Das Jahr, the year, this is September, subtitled On the River.

Jennifer Ely playing music by Fanny Mendelssohn Hensel from her year-long 12-part, 12-installment musical diary titled Das Jahr, The Year, and dedicated to her husband as a Christmas present. That was September, subtitled On the River. Now, Tchaikovsky produced his 12-part cycle, The Seasons or The Months, on a commission from a leading music magazine in St. Petersburg, which then published each score to each piece on a month-by-month basis. So let's turn to Tchaikovsky now for the new month. From The Seasons by him, this is September, subtitled, in his case, The Hunt.

0: with Lung Lung at the piano, music there by Tchaikovsky. That was September or The Hunt from his cycle titled The Seasons or The Months, music by Fanny Mendelssohn Hensel and by Tchaikovsky, as we mark this first day of September 2027 with you. That's always the best way to do it. You're on the Classical Music Service of Northwest Public Broadcasting and here at nwpb.org. Just moments away now from our major work in this hour, a symphony by Charles Gounod.
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0: The Daily now comes to you every weekday evening at 6, right after All Things Considered from NPR, and right in front of Marketplace, the evening report at 6:30. You're on the Classical Service of Northwest Public Broadcasting. Good morning to you. Happy Tuesday. Welcome to September. It's 10:15. Indeed, we have for you now a major work by Charles Gounod. Now, until we get to the decade of the 1850s, when he wrote both of his full-length symphonies, really, the French had only produced one big symphony, one big influential one, the Symphonie Fantastique by Berlioz, and a collection by Méhul. At the turn of the century, his symphonies largely tracking with those of Beethoven as he worked in the post-revolutionary period in France. But for the most part, the French were just not writing symphonies until Gounod came along and kind of renewed their interest in the form. This is the second of his two full-length works, written in the mid-1850s. This Symphony No. 2 in E-flat major, the music of Charles Gounod, now performed by the Academy of St. Martin in the Fields under Sir Neville Mariner's direction.

0: For the past half hour today, the music of French composer Charles Gounod, doing a great deal to resurrect that musical form and category and means of expression right at the heart of the 19th century. The second of the two full-length symphonies by Charles Gounod. That's Symphony No. 2 in E-flat major, given that reading by Sir Neville Mariner as he conducted London's Academy of St. Martin in the Fields. Of course, Gounod would crown the decade of the 1850s with his single greatest work, his grand opera, Faust, introduced in Paris in 1859. Oh, speaking of Faust, we have a couple of Mephisto pieces for orchestra, and we'll share those with you next hour on this Tuesday morning, this first day of the brand new month. Welcome to it. Thanks for joining us again and keeping us such eminent company here on the Classical Music Service of Northwest Public Broadcasting.
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0: Now let's welcome back to these airwaves one of our favorite Northwest artists, guitarist James Reed. This time with music by contemporary Argentinian guitarist and composer Máximo Diego Pujol, the set of three preludes for the instrument, here on NWPB.

0: Wonderfully idiomatic music for the classical guitar by the Argentinian Máximo Diego Pujol, who just played the Vancouver, BC Classical Guitar Festival last month, just about 3 weeks ago, right here in our part of the world. In that case, music by Pujol himself, his three preludes, they're in the hands of guitarist James Reed, another immensely talented performer so long associated with the University of Idaho in Moscow, and himself, the founder of the Pacific Northwest Guitar Festival. An excellent combination. James Reed playing music by Máximo Diego Pujol this morning here on NWPB. Now, in the hour just ahead, music for flute by Fauré and for string quintet by Mozart, not to mention our two Mephisto pieces. They await as well. Right now, just a minute away from 11 on this Tuesday, not just any Tuesday, mind you, but the start of a brand new month together, Tuesday, September 1st, here on the Classical Service of Northwest Public Broadcasting.
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0: And there you had Song and Dance, one of the Brazilian impressions for orchestra by Otorino Respighi, the Philharmonia Orchestra of London, with Jeffrey Simon conducting there, here on the Classical Music Service of Northwest Public Broadcasting. Mozart coming next, and then Mephisto times two.
1: Hi there, this is Bill McLaughlin inviting you to come explore music fit for a king, or a queen, or a prince, or a princess, or duke, or duchess, or count, or countess, maybe even an emperor. 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
0: A week of encore broadcasts with Bill McLaughlin returning as your host, and tonight you're going to hear music for the Bourgeois Gentleman, by Jean-Baptiste Lully, music written while he was serving at the court of his friend and fellow dancer, Louis XIV, the Sun King of France. You'll hear Lully, and you'll hear from Mel Brooks. Yes, it's good to be the king. You'll hear that with Bill tonight, Exploring Music, 7 o'clock, right after Marketplace, the Evening Report on NWPB. So we come now to Mozart and one of his string quintets. Now, basically, composers have had two options when expanding the standard string quartet to achieve a quintet, adding a second cello, as Boccherini loved to do, he was a gifted cellist, or, as in Mozart's case, adding a second viola, the instrument that he loved so much. Indeed, these are often called the viola quintets by Mozart. We have for you this morning his string quintet number one in B-flat major, here with the Melos Quartet of Stuttgart, joined by guest second violist Franz Beyer.

0: the Melos Quartet of Stuttgart, joined there by guest second violist Franz Beyer, taking center stage, our virtual stage here at Northwest Public Broadcasting, to bring you music of Mozart, his string quintet number 1 in B-flat major, the first of his 6 such works, string quintets, that one written at the age of 17, by Mozart, and shared with you today with our compliments here at NWPB Classical. Online at nwpb.org, navigating this first day of the brand new month together. Yes, we've turned the page, seasonally speaking. Right now, it's the first day of September. And in many places, we're just starting to get some intimations of autumn. Not hugely so, but we're getting there. Right now, it's 11:30. We're also getting there on a Tuesday. Steve Reeder here. Anjali Dodia will join you as host and moderator from 1 until 4 this afternoon. And time for All Things Considered.
1: As artificial intelligence makes ever more inroads, advertisers are turning to corners of the internet that still feel human, Reddit in particular. The problem is that humans on Reddit are none too pleased about that.
2: They hate the fact that people are trying to use what they consider to be their homes to sell more items, basically.
1: I'm Kai Rizdal. Reddit as a marketing hotspot, next time on Marketplace.
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3: Programs on Northwest Public Broadcasting are brought to you in part by members of the Leadership Circle, including Sandra Cannon in Walla Walla, Gary Strong in Potlatch, John Anir in Hermiston, and Peter Ward in Wenatchee.
0: A mostly cloudy start to this new month, east of the Cascades. High temperatures there in the 80s today. A 20% chance of afternoon showers and thunderstorms across the Palouse and in the Lewis Clark and Walla Walla Valleys. Winds gusting to 25 miles per hour around Moses Lake. Partly to mostly sunny in western Washington, a relatively more blue sky north and west of Everett. The upper 60s to mid-70s for highs on the west side today. Let's turn our attention now to an American composer, a native of New Orleans, Edmond Dédé, born there in the year 1827, the same year in which Beethoven died. Dédé would spend 40 years of his productive career in France, indeed specifically in Bordeaux, working there first as assistant conductor of the Grand Theater, then later as a conductor of orchestras and other local theaters. Indeed, he would live out his life in Bordeaux and in Paris. He has the distinction, among many others, of being the author of the earliest known opera written by an African-American composer, a work titled Morshian, which just received its first complete performances, concert performances, in the composer's hometown of New Orleans just last year, in calendar 2025. We have an orchestral piece, a piece for the concert hall now by Edmond Dédé, his Mephisto Mask, here with the Hot Springs Music Festival Orchestra, as conducted by Richard Rosenberg.

The String Quartet No. 6 by Beethoven. It's the sixth in his first set of quartets as Opus 18, a performance here with the Takash Quartet on NWPB Classical. Thanks for tuning in this afternoon. I'm Anjali Dodia. Always a pleasure to join in your afternoon's music leading to the start of All Things Considered at 4 o'clock. The time now is 1:39. Here now is music of Maurice Ravel, who had an interest in jazz music. In fact, on a trip to New York, he went to see Gershwin's musical Funny Face. He said that he was enchanted by it, and he even had the chance to meet Gershwin. They went out to various jazz clubs while Ravel was visiting New York. And so when Ravel went back to France, he brought some of that jazz influence into his music. It comes through in the second movement of this violin sonata. Cho Liang Lin is violinist here, Paul Crossley at the piano with the full work that's in three movements.

0: the Sonata for Violin and Piano by Maurice Ravel. Cho Liang Lin was your violinist today, Paul Crossley at the piano, on Northwest Public Broadcasting. 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I'm Anjali Dodia, and in the moments just ahead, an operatic prelude and a hymn by Hildegard of Bingen.
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the prelude to Verdi's La Traviata, arranged here by Eric Kunzel for his Cincinnati Pops Orchestra. Well, thanks again for tuning in to Classical Music Today on Northwest Public Broadcasting. I'm Anjali Dodia. And I understand afternoons can sometimes get quite busy, can't they? You have things to do, perhaps especially during this back-to-school season. But NWPB always has your music playlist, something restoring, something soothing, something tuneful, and that's thanks to support from listeners like you. Here now, let's enjoy for a moment of serenity with a hymn by the 12th century German mystic abbess composer Hildegard of Bingen. This song for St. Mary, Ave Generosa, is presented by soloists and vocalists of Oxford Camerata.

a 12th century hymn and chant by Hildegard of Bingen. Ave Generosa, sung here in Latin, the original Latin, is a song in praise of Saint Mary, presented here by members of the Oxford Camerata, Jeremy Summerly, the music director of that ensemble. You can see all soloist names listed at nwpb.org. On today's music playlist, it's under Music and Radio. Hildegard of Bingen, a mystic, a writer, a poet, composer, abbess, highly educated, who wrote practical books on biology, botany, medicine, theology, and the arts. She's also one of the first identifiable names in Western classical music, in a time when those who had the means to transcribe music, those of the church, usually just titled, or rather credited, the music under anonymous. You can learn more about music from the medieval period, the Renaissance and the early Baroque, and some of those main players in those eras. Every week on Early Music Now, Sarah Schneider is your host for that program, bringing to life some of these ancient pieces in new and refreshing performances. That's Friday evenings at 8 o'clock and Sunday afternoons at 2, Early Music Now here on NWPB Classical.

an instrumental version of that very famous aria from Handel's opera Semele, Where You Walk, presented here by organist E. Power Biggs and the Royal Philharmonic Orchestra under Sir Charles Grove's direction. An aria for Jupiter, as he tells Semele that wandering the palace gardens will be like paradise. Very famous aria, very beautiful melody composed by Handel. Where You Walk from Semele. That's here on NWPB Classical. 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Well, from Jupiter, here now we turn to Mercury, in a way. This symphony by Haydn was given the nickname Mercury. However, it's not meant to describe the winged messenger or even the planet. No, the name Mercury was ascribed to this symphony possibly well after Haydn composed the work. It's also possible that this music was reworked from incidental music to a play that was called Mercury. Either way, Adrian Shepherd's Cantilena is performing here, Haydn's Symphony No. 43.

We know it today as the Mercury Symphony No. 43. Haydn's music performed here by Cantilena under Adrian Shepherd's direction on Northwest Public Broadcasting. 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Music now by Candelario Huizar, Imágenes, or Images, performed here by the young musicians of the Philharmonic Orchestra of the Americas under founding director Alondra de la Parra.

0: Imágenes, or Images, by Candelario Huizar. The Philharmonic Orchestra of the Americas performing here, young musicians from across North and South America, under the direction of founding music director Alondra de la Parra in this performance here on Northwest Public Broadcasting. It's 3 o'clock. Thanks so much for tuning in today. Coming up next, a work by a composer well known for his documentary film scores, J. Ralph, followed by an outdoor overture by Aaron Copland.
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0: J. Ralph is an award-winning composer, especially of film scores, and most especially for documentary films. This instrumental work, simply titled M, was recorded by the New York Philharmonic Orchestra.

a work simply titled M, composed by J. Ralph, a 2005 release. Presented by the New York Film Harmonic Orchestra, Sonny Kompanik as music director of that ensemble. Here now, music of Aaron Copland as performed by our own Seattle Symphony with Gerard Schwartz on the conductor's podium. Copland's An Outdoor Overture.

0: An outdoor overture by Aaron Copland with members of the Seattle Symphony, with Gerard Schwartz on the conductor's podium. That's here on NWPB Classical. 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
0: A work now by Julie Mandel. This is Moods, that includes the movements Contentment, Longing, and rounding out with Joyous. Lisa Nelson, viola. Mira Frisch, cello. Anna Cromwell, violin.

Moods by Julie Mandel, including three movements, Contentment, Longing, and Joyous. Moods performed here by Lisa Nelson on viola, Mira Frisch on cello, and Anna Cromwell on violin. You'll find their names again on today's music playlist at nwpb.org. 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I'm Anjali Dodia. Always a pleasure to join in your afternoon's music, leading to the start of All Things Considered at 4 o'clock. The time now is 3:36. 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If needed, this work will continue into the 9th of September as well. 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Thank you so much for your patience for these vital updates and tower work that needs to happen next week, September 8th. And possibly into the 9th. Here now is music by Giovanni Paisiello, an Italian contemporary of Mozart. He was well known for his operas. In fact, he composed a version of The Barber of Seville a few years before Rossini made his own adaptation. And Paisiello's was very popular in its time. Here now is one of the keyboard concerti of Paisiello that could be performed with the harpsichord or pianoforte soloist. Today we have Francesco Nicolosi on piano with the Collegium Philharmonicum Chamber Orchestra.

The Keyboard Concerto No. 2 by Giovanni Paisiello, scored for either harpsichord or forte piano. Today you heard Francesco Nicolosi at the piano with Collegium Philharmonicum Chamber Orchestra on Northwest Public Broadcasting. Thanks for tuning in to Classical Music this afternoon. I'm Anjali Dodia. The news and all things considered is coming up at 4 o'clock, followed by The Daily, powered by New York Times journalism, and then at 6:30, Marketplace, and at 7, Exploring Music. We'll round out this afternoon's music with a dance from the American Suite by William Grant Still. Zena Schiff is violin soloist with the Royal Scottish National Orchestra.